London Brass, led by Philip Pickett, in tonight's Bandstand selection, Aria della Battaglia by Andrea Gabrielli. I'm Colleen Wheelahan. Remember that there are special features every day, including Film at 11 with Daniel Gillum, which tomorrow will be Miklos Rocha's music from The Golden Voyage of Sinbad. 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That's music from the Zodiac Suite by Mary Lou Williams. Definitely a favorite topic of Kiana Dell, the Zodiac. The Bandstand with me, Colleen Wheelahan, weeknights at 8 tomorrow will be the University of South Carolina Wind Ensemble performing music from Leonard Bernstein's Candide. Right now, music for strings, the Allegro finale from the Divertimento for String Trio by Wolfgang Amadeus Mozart. Kim Kashkashian, Yo-Yo Ma, and Gideon Kramer perform.

0: Gideon Kremer, the violinist, Kim Kashkashian on viola, Yo-Yo Ma on the cello. What a team. The Allegro finale from the Divertimento for String Trio by Wolfgang Amadeus Mozart.
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0: Pianist John Field gets a lot of credit for being the inventor of the nocturne as a solo piano genre, but Field was more than a salon pianist. He was also a concert pianist. This is his Concerto No. 1. Michael O'Rourke joins the London Mozart Players led by Matthias Baumert.

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0: Michael O'Rourke, a fellow Irish pianist to composer John Field. O'Rourke playing Field's first concerto with the London Mozart Players, led by Matthias Baumert, on Evening Classics.
1: 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Inspired by a true story, a group of women set out to raise money after a personal loss and come up with a bold idea, a tasteful nude calendar. What starts out small quickly becomes a national sensation. Ticket information for Calendar Girls at derbydinner.com.
0: I'm Colleen Wheelahan, reminding you that a trio sonata is three parts rather than three players. Two musicians or three musicians might be grouped together. In this case, it's Jan Oistrie and Hans-Georg Schmeisser on the flute, both on the flute, Ingomar Rayner on the harpsichord, and Ottmar Müller on the cello for this trio sonata by Johann Sebastian Bach.

A trio sonata by Johann Sebastian Bach. And yes, there are four players for the trio sonata. Jan Ostry and Hans-Georg Schmeisser on the flutes, Ingomar Reinier on the harpsichord, and Ottmar Müller on the cello. Exploring Music is coming up with symphonies up to the 1920s this week. I'm Colleen Wheelahan. Thanks for tuning into Evening Classics.

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Hello there, and welcome to Exploring Music. It's Bill McLaughlin here. Our theme this week, the symphony. Wait a minute, does that sound a little bit familiar to you? Well, I hope so. That means you've been paying attention. This is the 10th week we have spent examining the development of the symphony. We've been doing this for 10 years now, about one a year. We started with the music of Franz Joseph Haydn, who's sort of the inventor, the father of the symphony. Then comes Mozart, Haydn's close friend, and Haydn's pupil, Beethoven. We went as far as the Eroica Symphony. And then I thought, wow, that was really fun. We should probably do a few more of these. Let's see, where should we go next? Well, in the beginning, it was very easy to figure out where to go. From Beethoven's third symphony, Eroica, we had another six Beethoven symphonies to go, and then Schubert, then Schumann, then Brahms and Mendelssohn, and then some exotics like Dvorak and Tchaikovsky. So for a long time, we followed a very clear kind of chronological path in the development of the symphony. Until I realized I was leaving out a lot of wonderful music that were sort of like different branches coming off the tree trunk. So we went back and got a lot of French composers from the mid-19th century, and then a week with a lot of Russian composers from the mid-19th century, and so on. On our last expedition, we got up as far as music of Paul Hindemith and Franz Schmidt, a piece from the 1930s. We heard music of Darius Milhaud and even heard the big symphonic tone poem Turanga Lila of Messiaen, which was completed in the years just after the Second World War. And once again, when I looked at all of the repertoire I was leaving out, I thought, uh-oh, so much stuff that's really wonderful to hear, rarely heard in concert, rarely heard on the radio for that matter. We have to go back and get some of these big, beautiful pieces. That's our task this week. To start, we're going all the way back to the beginning of the 20th century, to the years 1902, 3, 4, when the composer Alexander Scriabin had moved from Russia to Switzerland. Scriabin, what an interesting figure. Interested in philosophy, he studied Nietzsche, and then he discovered something called synesthesia. That's the experience of seeing colors, vivid colors, as a result of hearing music. So he invented a color wheel, which would project brilliant colors at the appropriate moments of listening to his music. Kind of sounds like the 1960s, like a light show, doesn't it? But that was before the First World War. And in fact, even the color wheel is slightly after the music we're going to hear today. We're going all the way back to 1902, 1904. Scriabin is in Switzerland. He's breaking up with his wife, he'd fallen in love with another woman, and he's writing a big piece for orchestra, his third symphony, which he entitled The Divine Poem. In this performance, we're hearing a man who just loves the music of Scriabin. It's Riccardo Muti. Quite likely, Muti is the greatest conductor of Scriabin alive at the moment. So here's the Philadelphia Orchestra, Riccardo Muti, third symphony of Scriabin from 1902-34, The Divine Poem. This is a big, wonderful 25-minute musical feast.

0: Ricardo Muti conducting the Philadelphia Orchestra music of Alexander Scriabin, the Third Symphony, entitled The Divine Poem. 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

All right, we just heard music from 1904. Let's go about 10 years later. This is right before the First World War. And the composer is someone of whom I'm really fond, even though I don't know very much about him. George Enescu was born in Romania, 1881. He lived until the middle 1950s. He was a great musician, great violinist. He was a prodigy as a child before he went off to study in Vienna and Paris. In fact, Pablo Casals, the great cellist, said, George Enescu is the greatest musical phenomenon since Mozart. There's high praise from a high place. Usually when we hear the music of George Enescu, it's some of the wonderful Romanian-flavored music, especially the two Romanian rhapsodies. But Enescu wrote a series of symphonies which almost never get played, at least in the United States. And when I started to dig into this, I fell in love with the opening of his second symphony. It just takes off like a bat. Let's listen now to this Romanian orchestra named the George Enescu State Philharmonic Orchestra, the first movement of the Symphony No. 2 in A major, music from 1914.

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I love the way all that energy just sort of evaporates after all the high spirits we've just heard. That's the first movement of the second symphony of the Romanian composer George Enescu. Wonderful performance by an orchestra in Bucharest, the George Enescu State Philharmonic. The conductor was Horia Andreescu. There are not enough hats in the world for a musician like George Enescu. He's a fabulous violinist, a very good conductor, a very interesting composer, also a sort of inspiring teacher. He was the teacher of young Yehudi Menuhin. Enescu took him outdoors. Enescu, who was from Romania, had a deep connection with the Roma people. So there is George Enescu throwing his arm around the young Yehudi Menuhin and going off to spend a week at a gypsy fiddle camp in the south of France. Spectacular force, which you hear in that music. And now a really delightful piece I've just discovered, the Fourth Symphony of the Polish composer Karol Szymanowski. This piece actually composed around 1932. Szymanowski calls this his Fourth Symphony, but on the score that I was able to find, you see the subtitle, Sinfonia Concertante, implying that it's a solo piece, like a little concerto with the orchestra. And we have a spectacular pianist to play for us, Levova Ansnes, playing with the City of Birmingham Symphony under the direction of not quite yet Sir Simon Rattle at the time they made this recording. Music of Karol Szymanowski, the Andante Molto Sostenuto from the Fourth Symphony.

Isn't that wonderful? I think I'm so excited about this because I just learned this piece in the last couple of days. I'd never heard it. Music of the Polish composer Karol Szymanowski. One movement of his fourth symphony, the Sinfonia Concertante. And the solo pianist there was Leif Ove Andsnes, sounding spectacular as he always does. We heard the City of Birmingham Symphony Orchestra under Simon Rattle. Well, that's about all the music we can fit in today. There's more great music coming up, so don't go anywhere for a while. See you tomorrow. Exploring Music is produced by Sidney Gillard at WFMT in Chicago and produced and engineered by Bill Sigmund at Digital Island Studios here in New York City. Our production assistants are Ella Pinsloop, Eric Opland, Adela Skoronsky, and Weston Williams. Rebecca Neistat is the WFMT production and syndication manager. Exploring Music is made possible by the generous support of the Paul M. Angel Family Foundation, Helen So, the Earl and Brenda Shapiro family, Mr. and Mrs. William G. Brown, Eugene Jarvis and Sasha Gerritsen, the Julian Family Foundation, and the listener supporters of WFMT. I'm Bill McLaughlin. 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
3: There's a much-loved work of Rayfon Williams just a few minutes away. It's based on a theme of Thomas Tallis, an early English composer. Let's first hear two motets by Thomas Tallis, sung by Stile Antico.

two motets by the 16th century English composer Thomas Tallis, In Manus Tuas and Te Lucis Ante Terminum, both performed by Stile Antico. Glad to share this music with you. I'm Peter Vandegraaff, and it is a much-loved work for strings by Ralph von Williams, the Fantasia on a Theme by Thomas Tallis, based on a hymn tune of that 16th century composer. Here are the strings of the Atlanta Symphony, and Robert Spano is the conductor.

0: Robert Spano conducting the Atlanta Symphony Strings and music by the English composer Ray Vaughan Williams, which he composed in 1910, based on a hymn tune by Thomas Tallis, a 16th century English composer. It is called the Tallis Fantasia on a Theme by Tallis.
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Here is a rarely heard concerto by Joseph Haydn. It's scored, interestingly, for violin, piano, or keyboard, and orchestra. And Peter Csaba is the violinist here, with Ralph Gottoni, pianist, leading as well, the virtuosi di Cumo in this Haydn concerto.

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The performers there were the Virtuosi di Cumo, conducted by Ralph Gottoni, who also acted as the piano soloist. The violinist was Peter Csaba. A double concerto, violin and keyboard and orchestra in F by Joseph Haydn. Let's take away the orchestra. Leaves us just with a violin and piano, and here is a work for that combination from 1951 by the French composer Germaine Taillefer. This is her second violin sonata, and it's recorded by Rachel Barton Pine Violin and Orion Weiss Piano.

0: That's music by a 20th century French composer named Germaine Taillefer. She was the only female member of the group called Les Six, with Poulenc and Millau and Onegar, etc. Her Violin Sonata No. 2 there with Rachel Barton Pine and Orion Weiss.
1: This is Bird Note. As the tides fall in Cape May, New Jersey, these American oyster catchers are living up to their name. The crow-sized shorebirds are mostly black and white, except for bright yellow eyes and a long orange bill. American oyster catchers are shellfish specialists that can be found foraging in intertidal zones along the U.S. Atlantic shoreline and both coasts of Central and South America. Their unmistakable bills allow them to smash up and scarf down oysters, clams, and other bivalves, attracting the attention of birders and mollusk-mooching seabirds. Sadly, researchers estimate that between 1970 and 2023, American oyster catchers lost roughly half their population to habitat degradation, human disturbance, and predation by mammals like coyotes, raccoons, and domestic cats. We can all do our part to conserve American oyster catchers by giving them space on shared beaches, keeping domestic pets indoors or on leash, and cutting fossil fuel emissions that drive climate change. You'll find more actions you can take to protect birds at our website, birdnote.org. I'm Ariana Rimmel. This episode is dedicated to Bob Goodale, whose lifelong love for birds and nature continues to inspire.
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4: When we think of ragtime music, we think of Scott Joplin, and we will have one in just a few minutes. First, though, this rag fantasy called The Serpent's Kiss by William Bolcom, played by Xiang Zhu.

The Serpent's Kiss, a rag fantasy by American composer William Bolcom, and a recording by Xiang Tu Piano. Tchaikovsky's First Symphony, just a few minutes away. Winter Dreams, it's called. Invite you to stay tuned for that. Here is the Searchlight Rag, one of the many rags, by Scott Joplin, and it's recorded by William Albright.

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Here now is the first substantial and notable composition that Tchaikovsky ever wrote. It was 1866, and it is his Symphony No. 1, which is subtitled The Winter Dreams Symphony. We have the Chicago Symphony, conducted by Claudio Abbado.

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performance by the Chicago Symphony under the direction of Claudio Abbado, and music by Tchaikovsky, the very first of his symphonies, The Winter Dreams. And let's follow that with a song called Winter's Journey. It's a famous titled song, Winterreise. It has nothing to do with Schubert, except it's by a contemporary of Schubert named Konradin Kreutzer. Gerald Finley sings it.

Graham Johnson at the piano, Gerald Finley baritone, a song by Konradin Kreutzer called Winterreise, or Winter's Journey.

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4: I'm Peter Vandegraaff, your host. And before we listen to a sonata which Beethoven dedicated to his then-teacher Haydn, let's hear a bit of music of Haydn himself from a very little-known piece called Acide. This is Adrine Simonian singing an aria.

an aria from a little-known opera by Haydn called Acide, with Adrine Simonian and the Vienna Haydn Sinfonietta, led by Manfred Huss. Beethoven here for a little bit, and one of his piano sonatas. It's the number 2 in A, and this is one of the two that Beethoven dedicated to his teacher, Joseph Haydn. The pianist is Garrick Olson.

pianist Gary Olson performing that music by Beethoven and an early work of his, the Piano Sonata Number 2, the Opus 2, Number 2. Beethoven wrote that not long after his arrival in Vienna to study with Haydn, and in spite of the very, very different temperaments, personalities of those two composers, Haydn dedicated his first two sonatas to his master. We have some dance music from Hungary in just a couple minutes. Let's first hear this dance music by Beethoven. It's a contradance.

Oliverdochna ni conducting Capella Istropolitana, a contradance by Beethoven. This is a collection of dances arranged from very early Hungarian sources by the 20th century Hungarian composer Ferenc Farkas. He called the collection Kontrafakta Hungarica. He made these arrangements in 1974. Here are the Winds of Montreal.

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Sir George Scholte conducting the Chicago Symphony, and that music arranged from some early Hungarian and other sources as well. In 1923, celebrating the 50th anniversary of the unification of Buda and Pest, it's called the Dance Suite by Bartok. And here is a 19th century Cuban dance by Ernesto Lecuona, played by Thomas Torino.

0: one of the 19th century Cuban dances by Ernesto Lecuona.
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0: This is called La Guerra, War, by Mateo Flecha.

First of our pieces about war and peace, that is called La Guerra, the War, by the Spanish Renaissance composer Mateo Flecha, and a performance on period instruments by the Renaissance band Pífaro. Because of the military-like sounds, Janissary-inspired as part of this septet by Johann Nepomuk Hummel, it's known as the Military Septet. And here's a period instrument performance by the ensemble Solamente Naturali.

the ensemble Solamente Naturali, performing that music by Johann Nepomuk Hummel, a Mozart pupil, his septet in C, subtitled The Military Septet. This is The Battle Galliard by Samuel Scheidt with Philip Jones Brass.

Philip Jones Brass Ensemble and the Galliard Battaglia by Samuel Scheidt. We've been hearing military and war-inspired music. Let's give peace a chance now with this by American composer Jessie Montgomery. And she simply called this Peace. Anthony McGill Clarinet, Gloria Chen Piano.

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clarinetist Anthony McGill and pianist Gloria Chen. The title of that piece is Peace, as in P-E-A-C-E, the absence of war. Jesse Montgomery wrote that music. Let's turn to something completely different now. We heard earlier that military septet of Hummel. We just had Peace by Jesse Montgomery. Now we have a trio of dances from what is by far the best-known Czech opera, certainly when it comes to comic operas, as this is a little suite of dances from The Bartered Bride by Bedřich Smetana, and a performance by Jiří Bělohlávek, who leads the Prague Symphony Orchestra.

That is music by the Czech composer and very nationalistic composer Bedřich Smetana, and music dating from 1866, as it comes from his opera masterpiece, although he wrote several operas, called The Bartered Bride, Prague Symphony, conducted by Jiří Bělohlávek. And for a change of pace here, this is by Antoine Busnois, B-U-S-N-O-I-S, a very early French composer. He wrote this and called it 100,000 Excuses, 100,000 Excuses. It's performed by New York Kammermusiker.

0: That music taking us way back in time to the 15th century in France. Antoine Bunois wrote that piece. It was played by the double reed ensemble called New York Kammermusiker.
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0: Fascinating title to a piece here. It's called The Valse Hypnotique, The Hypnotic Waltz by Helena Winkelmann.

music written in 2013 by Helena Winkelmann, a Swiss composer. In fact, that's one of her three Swiss dances. The second one we heard there, the Valse Hypnotique, the Hypnotic Waltz, as performed by Christiane Baume-Zanglard and Dana Chokarli. Peter Van de Graaff here with a few waltzes, which have titles attached to them. We have right now, for example, the Dreamed Waltz, Valse Rêvée. Then we have the Valse Romantique by Debussy, the Valse Lente by Franz Schreker, the Valse Sentimentale by Tchaikovsky. This is by a composer whose name is František Procházka, the Valse Rêvée, the Dreamed Waltz, played by the Czech Philharmonic, directed by Václav Neumann.

We heard some music by a Czech composer named Prochaska, and that was the Vals Reve, the Dreamed Waltz, with the Czech Philharmonic Václav Neumann, the conductor. Our next waltz is a Vals Romantique, Romantic Waltz, by Claude Debussy. Jean-Yves Thibaudet plays.

by Claude Debussy, played by Jean-Yves Thibaudet. That is the Valse Romantique, Romantic Waltz. Another Valse Lente, a slow waltz from 1908 by the Austrian composer Franz Schreker. BBC Philharmonic, Vasily Sinaisky is the conductor.

BBC Philharmonic, Vasily Sinaisky, the conductor, and that charming little piece is by the Austrian composer Franz Schreker, his Valse Lente, Slow Waltz. This is by Tchaikovsky. It's the Valse Sentimentale, the Sentimental Waltz, and we have Renaud Capuçon, violin, and Jérôme Ducrot, piano.

Renaud Capuçon, violin, Jérôme Ducrot, piano, and music by Tchaikovsky, the Valse Sentimentale, Sentimental Waltz. It is quite possible that he borrowed that title from the Valse Sentimentale, not by Ravel, who borrowed that title from Franz Schubert, but perhaps Tchaikovsky did as well. This is one of the sentimental waltzes, Valse Sentimentale, by Schubert, played by Martino Tirimo.

Martino Tirimo was the pianist, and Franz Schubert, the composer, one of his Valse Sentimentale, sentimental waltzes. We heard that sentimental waltz by Tchaikovsky. Let's hear some more Tchaikovsky. Very, very well-known work of that composer. This is Romeo and Juliet Fantasy Overture, after Shakespeare, of course. And this is the Colorado Symphony, directed by Maren Alsop.

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Colorado Symphony, Marin Alsop, the conductor, Romeo and Juliet by Tchaikovsky. If you've heard of this next composer, congratulations, because he's very obscure. Francesco Lecce is his name, and this is a G major mandolin concerto with Ugo Orlandi and I Solisti Veneti.

Ugo Orlandi soloed there with I Solisti Veneti, led by Claudio Scimone. G major mandolin concerto by Francesco Lecce. Little known Italian composer. Don't know when he was born or died, simply that he lived sometime in the 18th century. Four mandolin players now. The Modern Mandolin Quartet play this arrangement of what was originally a piano prelude by Gershwin.

0: Prelude No. 3, originally for the piano by George Gershwin, arranged there for, interestingly, four mandolins, and a recording by the Modern Mandolin Quartet.
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0: Peter Van de Graaff here. Before we listen to music from three French operas with simply a woman's name as the title, Penelope, Gwendolyn, and Mireille, we have this by Emmanuel Chabrier, the Bourrée Fantasque, played by Nada Cole.

That fun piece is by Emmanuel Chabrier. It's called the Bourrée Fantasque. And the recording was by Nada Cole. And that introduces some more Emmanuel Chabrier. We're going to excerpt from three French operas, each of them titled after a woman's first name. We have Penelope, we have Mireille, we have right now Gwendolyn. This is the overture to the opera of that name. It premiered in 1886, was fairly successful. It's by Emmanuel Chabrier, and the Toulouse Capitol Orchestra is conducted by Michel Plasson.

makes one want to hear the rest of the piece, doesn't it? The Gwendoline Overture, Overture to an Opera of that title, Gwendoline, by Emmanuel Chabrier, 1886 opera, Michel Plasson with the Toulouse Capitol Orchestra. Another woman's name as the title of an opera, also French, Pénélope, Penelope. This debuted in 1913 and it's by Gabriel Fauré. Here's the prelude to that opera, Pénélope, with the Suisse Romande Orchestra, directed by Ernest Ansermet.

conducted by Ernesto Sarmé, played by the Suisse Romande Orchestra, the prelude to, essentially the overture to, an opera by Gabriel Fauré from 1913 called Penelope. Here is a piece of music based on themes from another French opera with simply a woman's first name as its title. The opera is Mireille by Gounod, and this caprice based on themes from the opera is by the Spanish violinist-composer Pablo de Sarasate. Tianhua Yang, violin, Marcus Hadula, piano.

That's a caprice based on themes from one of the more successful operas by Charles Gounod called Mireille. It's the first name of a character, a woman. Tian Huayang was the violinist. Marcus Hadula was the pianist. And that is a caprice by Pablo de Sarasate, though, as I said, based on themes by Gounod. This is from Gounod's best-known opera, Faust, a bit of ballet music.

It was the Boston Symphony's Seiji Ozawa was the conductor, and that's just a bit of ballet music, Cleopatra's Variation, which comes from the opera Faust by Charles Gounod. More French opera music ahead. This is based on a theme from Faust by Charles Gounod. It's the famous waltz, which is originally a chorus. And Franz Liszt transcribed this as a real showpiece for piano. Grigory Ginzburg, a Russian pianist, plays this Liszt transcription of a part of Gounod's Faust.

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Gregory Ginsburg performed that transcription made by Liszt on the waltz from Gounod's opera Faust. Been hearing a lot of music from French opera. One more piece here. This is the overture to the opera Le Cid by Jules Massenet from a complete recording with the Opera Orchestra of New York, Yves Queller, the director.

That was the overture to the Spanish opera, but by French composer Jules Massenet, called Le Cid, and work premiered in 1885 with the Opera Orchestra of New York, Yves Queller the conductor. Bit of ballet music from the opera.

0: That's a dance from the opera Lucide, a grand opera by Jules Massenet, the Aragonese, Cincinnati Pops and Eric Kunzel.
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0: We have here before us two sets of variations on the famous 24th solo violin caprice of Niccolo Paganini. The very famous rhapsody on a theme of Paganini in just a few minutes. But right now we have simply called Variations on a Theme by Paganini by the Polish pianist-composer Witold Lutosławski. And our duo pianists are Marta Argerich and Nelson Frere.

famous work for two pianos by the Polish pianist composer Witold Lutosławski. His Variations on a Theme by Paganini. He was one of many composers who took that theme, the 24th solo violin caprice, and used it as the basis for a set of variations. We have another set coming up, in fact. Marta Argerich and Nelson Frere were duo pianists there. Peter Van de Graaff here. We have some Mozart overtures to some operas coming up later on. Right now, this work by Sergei Rachmaninoff, one of his best-loved compositions, The Rhapsody on a Theme of Paganini. John Nakamatsu is the pianist. Christopher Seaman conducts the Rochester Philharmonic.

The pianist was John Nakamatsu with the Rochester Philharmonic, directed by Christopher Seaman. Rhapsody on a Theme of Paganini by Sergei Rachmaninoff. The story behind our next piece is that pianist Daniil Trifonov was homesick. He was in the United States, 18 years old, away from his family for the first time. And to console himself, he wrote a piece. He called it a kind of an homage to Rachmaninoff, reflecting the pianism and nostalgic yearnings that Trifonov shared with Rachmaninoff, who also made a home in America. This is called Rachmaniana. It's an original composition by Trifonov. Who plays it?

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some of that sounding like a quote from the Eroica Symphony of Beethoven, but Beethoven did not know that piece. It's just coincidental. Overture to Bastien und Bastienne by Mozart. Here is the overture to an early opera by Mozart called La Finta Semplice, the False Simpleton. And the Basel La Cetra Baroque Orchestra is led by Andrea Marcon.

That's the overture to a little-known and early opera by Mozart called La Finta Semplice, the False Simpleton, and that performance on period instruments by La Cetra Baroque Orchestra in Basel, Switzerland. Andrea Marcone was the conductor. Let's go from early Mozart now to late Mozart, and the overture to his opera Così fan tutte, Thus Do They All. It's a subtitle opera, by the way. Did you know it's also known as The School of Lovers, La Scuola degli Amanti. This is the overture to the opera, and it's from a complete recording with Daniel Barenboim leading the Berlin Philharmonic.

from a complete recording of that late opera by Mozart, libretto by Lorenzo da Ponte, although none of his words heard in that piece, of course, because that's the overture to Così fan tutte, Thus Do They All. And it was the Berlin Philharmonic that recorded that, and Daniel Barenboim conducted. This is from that same opera. It's a brief aria by the character Guglielmo, where he tries to seduce his friend's lover. It's called Non siate ritrosi. Be not reluctant, dear beguiling eyes. Let two loving lightning flashes strike for a moment here. Thomas Hampson sings.

0: That's an aria by Guglielmo, sung by Thomas Hampson from Così fan tutte by Mozart. James Levine was the conductor.
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0: Arcangelo Corelli, one of the greatest violinists and most influential composers, teachers of the Baroque, wrote some music that we're going to hear right now. We're going to begin with this two-violin sonata in G before we listen to a Concerto Grosso, a great concerto by Corelli. This is an ensemble which is called simply Rebelle.

a group called Rebel, performing that music by one of the most influential of all musicians, and he was a multifaceted musician of the Italian Baroque and really beyond Italy as well. Arcangelo Corelli, great, great violinist, teacher, and of course composer. That was his trio sonata, Opus 4, number 10 in G major, music dating from 1694. Some rather grand music for you, and that's not a judgment adjective. It's actually what these pieces are called. We have a concerto grosso, a grand or great concerto, and then we're going to listen to the Grand Sonata. It's a major work by Tchaikovsky, which is not very often heard, his very large piano sonata. But first to this by Arcangelo Corelli, who wrote 12 concerti grossi, a great concerto. Concertos which are for solo instruments and orchestra, but the difference between this and a regular concerto is that sometimes the solo instruments play by themselves and sometimes with the body of the orchestra. This is the number 11 with Tafelmusik led by Gene Lamont.

the group called Tafelmusik, led by Jean Lehmann, and that Concerto Grosso, Opus 6, number 11 in B-flat by Arcangelo Corelli. Interestingly, George Frideric Handel also wrote Concerto Grosso, Opus 6, number 11. This is in A major. We're just going to hear a single movement from that before we listen to a grand work by Tchaikovsky. This is the Guildhall String Ensemble.

Single movement from the Concerto Grosso Opus 6, number 11 in A by George Frideric Handel. That was the Guildhall String Ensemble. Here is now the only, well, the only published piano sonata by Tchaikovsky. He wrote one when he was a student. He was not a great pianist, by all accounts. He played often in private. He wrote some great music for piano, but only one serious piano sonata. It's a major one. We're going to hear it now with Victoria Posnikova.

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0: The pianist was Victoria Postnikova. The composer was Tchaikovsky. That may be his least known major score, his Grand Sonata.
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That was the new Sinfonietta of Amsterdam performing some early music by Mendelssohn, just a teenager when he wrote that string symphony number 13. Lev Marquis and the new Sinfonietta of Amsterdam performing here on 90.5 WUOL Classical Louisville. Maybe the most famous piano sonata ever composed, coming up in just a little bit, about 15 minutes from now, after this cello concerto by Luigi Boccherini, Misha Meisky and the Orpheus Chamber Orchestra performing the concerto number 7.

0: 90.5 WUOL Classical Louisville, Misha Maisky playing the cello for the Orpheus Chamber Orchestra, Luigi Boccherini's Cello Concerto No. 7. Well, get ready for a masterpiece. Maybe the best piano sonata ever composed, certainly one of the most famous, on the way in just a couple of minutes.
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2: The symphony became the chief vehicle of orchestral music in the late 18th century, and from the time of Beethoven, came to be regarded as its highest and most exalted form. I'm quoting from the Grove Dictionary of Music. 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
0: And back to Classical Morning with the famous Moonlight Sonata by Beethoven. He didn't call it Moonlight. That name came along after Beethoven. Honestly, I've never really heard Moonlight in this piece. I've never imagined Moonlight when I listened to it, but that's the name. Piano Sonata No. 14 by Beethoven, played by Paul Lewis.

0: Paul Lewis playing the piano for the Moonlight Sonata here on 90.5 WUOL Classical Louisville. And music by Haydn coming up, one of his early symphonies on the way. This is Classical Morning on 90.5. I'm Matt Rogers. This morning at 11 o'clock, Daniel Gillum has film at 11. Every weekday at 11, he has a little music from the movies. Today it is by Miklos Rocha, his score to The Golden Voyage of Sinbad. That's coming up at 11 this morning on Film at 11.
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0: Antal Doradi and Philharmonia Hungarica with the Symphony No. 23 by Franz Joseph Haydn here on 90.5 WUOL. Well, stay tuned. Coming up, I've got Composer's Datebook for you. In the next hour, I have a sonata for violin and piano by Claude Debussy, and Franz Liszt takes us to Venice and Naples, coming up on Classical Morning.
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5: This is the Composer's Datebook for June 16th. I'm John Burge. If you're a baby boomer who played in a high school or college band, you'll probably remember the Divertimento for band by American composer Vincent Persichetti, music that premiered on today's date in 1950, with the composer conducting the Goldman Band. Persichetti didn't envision his Divertimento as a band work per se. At the start, it was just some woodwind figures accentuated by brass and percussion. When Persichetti realized that violins and cellos just didn't seem to fit in the picture, Divertimento began to take shape in his mind as a work for winds, brass, and percussion. Persichetti went on to write a dozen more compositions for concert band. Beyond his works for band, Persichetti was a prolific composer of keyboard, chamber, and orchestral pieces. He once claimed that since musical ideas often came to him in his car, he liked to tape a piece of music paper to his steering wheel so he could jot down ideas and keep his eyes on the road at the same time. Luckily for other residents of his hometown of Philadelphia, apparently this practice did not result in any head-on collisions. Composer's Datebook is produced by APM, American Public Media, in conjunction with the American Composers Forum, reminding you that all music was once new.

Nia Imani Franklin and Aphrodite. That was Matt Heimovitz playing the cello here on 90.5 WUOL. And good morning. Thanks for tuning in to Classical Morning. Hope the music is helping you get your day started. I'm Matt Rogers. Off to the Czech Republic now. Music by Antonín Dvořák. He wrote two sets of Slavonic dances. He was inspired by Brahms, who wrote his very famous Hungarian dances. Dvořák saw how successful they were, so he decided to write two sets of Slavonic dances. This is the Opus 72, number 1, played by the Royal Philharmonic Orchestra.

0: Antal Durati and the Royal Philharmonic Orchestra with the Slavonic Dance, Opus 72, Number 1 by Antonin Dvorak, here on 90.5 WUOL Classical Louisville. 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We're going to sample the soundtracks from Lolita, Dr. Strangelove, 2001 A Space Odyssey, A Clockwork Orange, and many others. That is Saturday afternoon at 5 and Sunday night at 9 here on 90.5.
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0: And your soundtrack for this Tuesday morning continues with the Nash Ensemble performing the Sonata for Violin and Piano by Claude Debussy.

Claude Debussy's Sonata for Violin and Piano, the Nash Ensemble performing here on 90.5 WUOL Classical Louisville. Hey, good morning. I'm Matt Rogers. We are going to take a trip to Venice and Naples with Franz Liszt here in just a little bit, about 5 minutes or so from now. Right now, Brazilian composer and conductor Alberto Nepomuceno. This is the Serenata played by the English Chamber Orchestra led by Neil Thompson.

0: Alberto Nepomuceno. That was the Serenata played by the English Chamber Orchestra with Neil Thompson conducting. We are going to visit Venice and Naples with Franz Liszt, music from his Years of Pilgrimage, coming up here in just a moment after details on exploring music tonight at 9.
1: The symphony became the chief vehicle of orchestral music in the late 18th century, and from the time of Beethoven, came to be regarded as its highest and most exalted form. I'm quoting from the Grove Dictionary of Music. Hi, this is Bill McLaughlin inviting you to join us in the 10th chapter of our series on the symphony. We listen to music of Scriabin, Shostakovich, Copland, William Grant Still, and Samuel Barber. 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
0: And you're tuned in to Classical Morning here on 90.5 WUOL. I'm Matt Rogers. From Years of Pilgrimage by Franz Liszt, this is Venice and Naples, played by Benjamin Grosvenor.

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/classical, and you can find us this morning on Facebook and Instagram. And thanks for spending some time here at LPM this morning. This is Joachim Raff from his In Summer Symphony. That's his symphony number 9, the final movement played by the Czech Philharmonic.

0: Urs Schneider and the Czech Philharmonic performing the finale to the Symphony No. 9 In Summer by Joachim Raff. Here on 90.5 WUOL Classical Louisville. Coming up, music by Anglo-African composer Samuel Coleridge Taylor, and then music by African-American composer William Grant Still. I've got his complete Afro-American symphony coming up on Classical Morning.
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0: I have music for you now by Samuel Coleridge Taylor. This is the Neve Trio, beautiful recording of Sometimes I Feel Like a Motherless Child.

Sometimes I Feel Like a Motherless Child, music by the Anglo-African composer Samuel Coleridge Taylor, and that was the Neve Trio in that recording. Good to have you here for Classical Morning. I'm Matt Rogers. Mozart for you in just a little bit after the Complete Symphony No. 1 by William Grant Still. This is his Afro-American symphony. It combines a fairly traditional symphonic form with blues progressions and rhythms that were characteristic of popular African-American music at the time. It premiered in 1931. It was the first symphony written by an African-American composer performed by a leading orchestra in the U.S. It was premiered by the Rochester Phil. This is the Detroit Symphony Orchestra with the Afro-American Symphony.

0: Nema Yerfi and the Detroit Symphony Orchestra, William Grant Still's Afro-American, the Symphony No. 1, here on 90.5 WUOL Classical Louisville. You're tuned in to Classical Morning, music that I hope is helping you get your day started. I'm Matt Rogers. Mozart will certainly help, and he is up next.
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0: 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Two terrific performers for you now. Itzhak Perlman playing the violin, Daniel Barenboim playing piano. Variations by Mozart, some of his less often performed and heard variations. 12 variations on the Shepherdess Philomene.

0: Mozart's 12 variations on the Shepherdess Silamen, Daniel Barenboim playing the piano, and that was Itzhak Perlman playing the violin. Music by Marcello for you coming up with the wonderful trumpeter Sergei Nikaryakov performing, and then Daniel Gillum is in at 9 o'clock this morning with your mid-morning mix.
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0: And this is Classical Morning on 90.5. Music by Alessandro Marcello, trumpet concerto in D minor. Hugh Wolf leads the St. Paul Chamber Orchestra, and this is Sergei.

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0: Sergei Nikaryakov playing the trumpet for the St. Paul Chamber Orchestra, the Trumpet Concerto in D Minor by Alessandro Marcello, here on 90.5 WUOL Classical Louisville. Coming up tonight at 8 on the Bandstand with Colleen Willihan, you will hear music by Leonard Bernstein, and you're going to hear the University of South Carolina Wind Ensemble performing. Music for Band with Colleen Willihan every weeknight at 8 o'clock here on 90.5. I'm Matt Rogers. That will wrap it up for me this morning. I'll be back with you at 6 tomorrow. Daniel Gillum has your mid-morning mix coming up next.
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0: From 1849, La Prophète, The Prophet, an opera by Giacomo Meyerbeer, famous march on 90.5 WUOL Classical Louisville. It's 9 a.m. I'm Daniel Gillum. If you're looking for a little escape, well, you're in luck. I've got a trip to a magic toy shop on the way in about 15 minutes.
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0: Well, it's a really nice day out there. 67 right now. Sunny skies. We'll see a high today of 82 and a chance for some showers tonight. More sunshine tomorrow with a high of 88. Here's the violinist Samuel Nebu and pianist Bethany Brooks. They're playing the first sonata by Joseph Bologna.

0: On 90.5 WUOL, music from the classical era, Joseph Bologna's Violin Sonata No. 1 with Samuel Nebu at the violin and Bethany Brooks at the piano. 9:14 on a Tuesday morning, June 16th. I'm Daniel Gillum and hope you are doing well and enjoying the music today. 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
1: 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I'm quoting from the Grove Dictionary of Music. 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

0: Toys come to life in the middle of the night. Shenanigans ensue. That's the plot of La Boutique Fantasque, the magic toy shop. It's a ballet created by Leonid Massine and the music by Ottorino Respighi, inspired by Gioachino Rossini. It's almost 10 a.m. on this Tuesday morning. I'm Daniel Gillum, and thanks for listening today. Thanks for supporting the music as well as a listener member, a sustaining member. Later today on The Bandstand with Colleen Wheelahan, you're going to hear a lot of the hits from Candide by Leonard Bernstein, as played by the University of South Carolina Wind Ensemble. That's tonight on The Bandstand, 8 p.m. with Colleen Wheelahan.
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0: violinist Clifford Panton and pianist James Alfred. That was called Here's One. It's an arrangement of a spiritual and on 90.5 WUOL Classical Louisville. It's a 10:02 on this Tuesday, and coming up in less than an hour, some music from the movies from the 1973 The Golden Voyage of Sinbad, that film music by Miklos Rocha.
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0: And a sunny day for us today with a high of 82, some rain tonight, and then more sunshine tomorrow with a high of 88. Right now it's 71. 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
0: We also get support from the Kentucky Center for African American Heritage, hosting the second annual Freedom Day Festival at Camp Nelson National Monument in Nicholasville, Kentucky, Saturday, June 20th from 10 a.m. to 4 p.m. Registration for a seat on the Louisville shuttle at kcaah.org. 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A lot of focus is given to the hidden melody or the hidden meaning of the Enigma variations of Edward Elgar. I think maybe the more interesting part of this piece is all of the pictures of his friends. He created these individual movements that were inspired by some of his friends and colleagues and loved ones, and they're all intimate portraits and really lovely portraits of his friends. The Enigma Variations, the variations on an original theme by Edward Elgar, here played by the English Symphony Orchestra on 90.5 WUOL.

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0: William Boughton conducting the English Symphony Orchestra and the Enigma Variations, a set of portraits or pictures of the friends of Edward Elgar that he enshrined in that amazing orchestral work. And on 90.5 WUOL on a Tuesday morning, hope your day is going well and enjoying the music on a beautiful Tuesday. Right now it's 71 and sunny.
1: The symphony became the chief vehicle of orchestral music in the late 18th century, and from the time of Beethoven, came to be regarded as its highest and most exalted form. I'm quoting from the Grove Dictionary of Music. Hi, this is Bill McLaughlin inviting you to join us in the 10th chapter of our series on the symphony. 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

0: Maria Stratigou and music of Louise Farranque, based on some themes from Bellini on 90.5 WUOL, Classical Louisville. Later today on Crossfade with Kiana Dell, we're going to listen to a little bit of the Zodiac Suite of Mary Lou Williams. 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
0: The film music of Miklos Rocha spans almost 50 years, his earliest score from 1937 and his last score from the noir comedy Dead Men Don't Wear Plaid from 1982. This score comes from that last decade or so of Miklos Rocha's career. The music from The Golden Voyage of Sinbad on Film at 11.

Music from Miklos Rocha, a career that spanned almost 50 years in Hollywood. That's music from The Golden Voyage of Sinbad. It's 11:07, and one of Sibelius's most famous symphonies coming up later this hour. Laura Atkinson joining you at noon with a duo that you won't want to miss. I'm Daniel Gillum. Good morning. Thanks for supporting the music on 90.5 WUOL. We also get support today from Derby Dinner Playhouse presenting Calendar Girls. Inspired by a true story, a group of women set out to raise money after a personal loss and come up with a bold idea, a tasteful nude calendar. What starts out small quickly becomes a national sensation. Ticket info for Calendar Girls at derbydinner.com. This is called The Flute of Pan. It's by Jules Moquet and played by Manuela Wiesler and the Helsingborg Symphony Orchestra.

On Classical Louisville, the Helsingborg Symphony Orchestra with flutist Manuela Wiesler, and the music called La Flûte de Pan, the Flute of Pan, by Jules Moquet on 90.5 WUOL. I'm Daniel Gillum, and Laura Atkinson's going to join you here very soon with some music for your lunch hour and music for The Voice on Voices Carry, and today going way back to the time of Hildegard of Bingen. That's at 2 o'clock on Voices Carry with Laura Atkinson.

Simona Dinnerstein at the piano, and one of the Nocien of Eric Satie on 90.5 WUOL, Classical Louisville. Symphony by Sibelius on the way next. And my name is Daniel Gillum. Good morning, almost afternoon. Thanks for supporting the music on Classical Louisville. 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This is certainly one of his most famous symphonies, especially the ending, so you gotta stay tuned for the conclusion of the Symphony No. 5. Listen to the whole thing, though, here with the Oslo Philharmonic, Klaus Makula conducting the Symphony No. 5 of Jean Sibelius on 90.5 WUOL.

0: A stoic finish for Jean Sibelius's Symphony No. 5. The Oslo Philharmonic, led by the Wunderkind Klaus Makala, on 90.5 WUOL Classical Louisville. I'm Laura Atkinson, looking forward to sharing some of the greats in our next hour together, including a father and son duo, all that on the way here on 90.5 WUOL, where we get support for LPM from Hospirus Health Southern Indiana, hosting a senior resource summit open to the public on Friday, June 26th from 4 to 7 p.m. at Northside Christian Church in New Albany. 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
0: Thanks for tuning in for your midday classical music fix with me. I'm Laura Atkinson. Happy to be back with you on this Tuesday, 12:03 in the afternoon. Like I said, we've got a father and son kind of duo coming up a little bit later this hour. Right now, we're turning to some of classical music's superstars, Yo-Yo Ma on cello with Emmanuel Ax at the piano, playing Ludwig van Beethoven's Cello Sonata No. 4 on 90.5 WUOL.

0: Yo-Yo Ma and Emmanuel Ax have long had a musical partnership. There they were playing Ludwig van Beethoven's Cello Sonata No. 4 in C major. On 90.5 WUOL Classical Louisville, a father-son duo coming up in just a moment. 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
0: Well, you may have heard me talk about this before. It just continues to boggle my mind. Johann Sebastian Bach was the father of 20 children. And of those 20 children, many became musicians. There were already many Bach musicians across Germany, from cousins and uncles and, of course, Johann Sebastian himself. C.P.E. Bach, we'll hear from the son first, was the fifth child and the third son born to Johann Sebastian Bach, and he became one of his most important successors, really bridging the gap between Baroque and classical music. Today we'll listen to his symphony in G major, played by the Ensemble Resonance. Ricardo Manazzi is conducting on 90.5 WUOL.

0: Carl Philipp Emanuel Bach's Symphony in G Major. It was C.P.E. Bach who was the kind of bridging composer between Baroque music of his father's age and of his father's generation to the new classical style of music. He really also helped to influence an entire generation of musicians like Mozart and Haydn and others. That was the Ensemble Resonance playing under the direction of Riccardo Minazzi. I've got music from C.P.E. Bach's father, Johann Sebastian, coming up, written right around the time that the son, C.P.E., was born. That's coming up in just a moment on 90.5 WUOL Classical Louisville, where we get support today from the University of Louisville and from Red Hog Butcher Shop, ready to fill grills and coolers for Father's Day. 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
1: The summer solstice is on Sunday, June 21st, so this will be the first Sunday of summer, and it's Father's Day. You'll hear Antonio Vivaldi's Pepe Summer Concerto from the Four Seasons, played by an ensemble that includes Dutch keyboard player and two of his talented children on Sunday Baroque this weekend.
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0: Well, we are continuing with that theme of father-son relationships. Right when C.P.E. Bach was born, Johann Sebastian was thinking about, frankly, getting a better job, a job that paid more. And so he was looking around the general region of Germany, trying to find some kind of patron, some kind of service he could fill that would help him support his very growing family, his greatly growing family. And around that time, he wrote these pieces as a kind of job application. Today, we'll hear his Brandenburg Concerto No. 5, played by the Ensemble Caprice with Matthias Malte conducting on Classical Louisville.

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0: of all of Johann Sebastian Bach's Brandenburg Concertos, I find that one the sparkliest. That was number 5, always an incredible moment for the harpsichord player and, of course, the flautist as well. The Ensemble Caprice playing there under the direction of Matthias Malta on 90.5 WUOL Classical Louisville. I'm Laura Atkinson. We are about 10 to 1 right now, 77 degrees outside and partly sunny with low humidity. It has truly been a glorious couple of days here in Louisville, Kentucky. Hope you have a chance to get outside and enjoy the weather. We've got the classical music to help you do it all day today.
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0: Clara Schumann was a superstar pianist, and she could have been a superstar composer as well, but she decided to step back from that life and support her husband and his work and, of course, their growing family. But we have a few of her selections. Here's one of them, The Three Romances by Clara Schumann. Elena Uriosti on violin with Isa Takahana Mason at the piano on 90.5 WUOL.

0: Three Romances by Clara Schumann, Elena Uriosti on violin, Aissa Takana Mason on piano. Clara Schumann chose not to compose as much as her husband Robert. She ended up supporting his own writing career. She wrote about 66 pieces in her lifetime compared to Robert's 300. But she was also the breadwinner for the family, which meant that she toured as an international pianist and had a 61-year concert career. A really incredible woman of the past. I'm Laura Atkinson. Thanks for discovering the incredible women of classical music and men and people of our time every day here on 90.5 WUOL Classical Louisville. 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

0: The fourth movement of Wolfgang Amadeus Mozart's Serenade No. 7. Robert Stallman was the flautist with the Czech Chamber Orchestra. Andrei Kukal was conducting on 90.5 WUOL Classical Louisville. Maurice Ravel will invite us to visit our childhood in just a bit, about 20 minutes or so. That's coming up this afternoon. And then at 2 o'clock for Voices Carry, we had early music yesterday, and today we're having earlier music. Stay around for the mystic of the Middle Ages on Voices Carry. I'm Laura Atkinson. 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
1: The symphony became the chief vehicle of orchestral music in the late 18th century, and from the time of Beethoven, came to be regarded as its highest and most exalted form. I'm quoting from the Grove Dictionary of Music. Hi, this is Bill McLaughlin inviting you to join us in the 10th chapter of our series on the symphony. 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
0: A mix of traditional folk music and the expressive lushness of the Romantic period are found in these next dances. The four African dances of Samuel Coleridge Taylor, John Fadial on violin with Andrew Harley at the piano on Classical Louisville.

0: the four African dances of Samuel Coleridge Taylor. John Fadio on violin, Andrew Harley at the piano on 90.5 WUOL Classical Louisville. Stay here. 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
0: Maurice Ravel was one of those people who just seemed at ease with children and with animals. We all have somebody like that in our life. And he originally wrote this next piece as a four-hand piano piece for two of the kids of his friends. And in it, he celebrates the fantasy, the fable, and the stories of childhood. This is his Mother Goose Ballet, played here by the St. Paul Chamber Orchestra, Hugh Wolf conducting on 90.5 WUOL.

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0: truly magical music for your afternoon. That was Maurice Ravel's Mother Goose Ballet. He wrote it with two children of his friend in mind. He would go over to their homes, and after debating Mozart and the political stories of the day with their parents, he would play music for them and tell them stories, and really just became kind of ingrained in that family life. Wrote that music for them and then later orchestrated it, the Mother Goose Ballet. The St. Paul Chamber Orchestra with Hugh Wolf conducting, a 90.5 WUOL Classical Louisville. I'm Laura Atkinson, music by the Medieval Mystic, coming up on Voices Carry here on 90.5 WUOL Classical Louisville. 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
4: Father's Day originated early in the 20th century. 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
0: Believe it or not, there is a new opera all about this next character. I am so excited about it. Hildegard von Bingen is the medieval mystic. She was living in the 16th century, became an abbess, first a nun, then an abbess, was a writer, a philosopher, a visionary. She wrote theses for medical writings, and she also practiced medicine. And today, we still continue to celebrate her through her music. I'll play for you today a group called the Tierbutina Ensemble singing Conductus Praelium by Hildegard von Bingen on 90.5 WUOL.

0: The music of Hildegard von Bingen here on 90.5 WUOL. I don't think I said that the opera is by Sarah Kirkland Snyder. We were hearing the original music by Hildegard von Bingen. The opera Hildegard, though, follows the life of that medieval mystic, and it was released just about a year ago. Really interesting stuff, and you will hear it again sometime here on 90.5 WUOL. I'm Laura Atkinson. Thanks for tuning in. It is 2:10 in the afternoon on this truly glorious day in Louisville, Kentucky. 79 degrees, mostly sunny outside, low humidity. 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
0: The composer Max Bruch was a fan of the kind of unusual pairing of clarinet, viola, and piano. And so he wrote 8 pieces as a set for that combination. But he had the idea that these pieces could be interspersed and played in any order that the performers wanted to. They could release certain pieces from the cycle. It wasn't very strict. He just wanted to have a kind of enjoyable salon evening with this combination for listeners. Here are the 8 pieces for clarinet, viola, and piano. Patrick Messina on clarinet, Lisa Berthaud on viola, Fabrizio Chiovetta at the piano on 90.5 WUOL.

0: On 90.5 WUOL, Max Brooks, 8 pieces for clarinet, viola, and piano. That was the way he designated those pieces, but he wanted players to feel welcome to play those, whatever instrument they may have in their hands. So he was very flexible about the kind of combinations that could come from that music. Today we heard Patrick Messina on clarinet, Lisa Bertraud on viola, Fabrizio Chiovetta at the piano. I'm Laura Atkinson with you for about another 15 minutes or so, and then I hand things over to Kiana Dell. She has you going at about 3 o'clock this afternoon, and be sure to catch Crossfade, her fairly new feature that happens every day at 4. It's a chance to explore music happening in the in-between space of classical, jazz, pop, and more. 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

0: Kurt Mazur leading the New York Philharmonic in that live recording of Franz Liszt's Mephisto Waltz No. 1. In just a moment, I'll hand things over to Kiana Dell, who has for you music by Alexander Borodine, which was composed and dedicated to his own friend, Franz Liszt. Later, the performance was conducted by Nikolai Rimsky-Korsakov, just kind of a very small circle of extremely talented composers. All happening at the same time. That's coming up with Kiana Dell in about a minute here on 90.5 WUOL Classical Louisville. I'm Laura Atkinson. 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
9: On 90.5 WUOL, I'm Kiana Dell. I'm happy to be here with you on this lucky Tuesday. Venus and Jupiter will be conjunct today. They'll be right next to each other, about a pinky's width apart in the sky. You can see the two planets glowing close together. Astrologically, it makes it a very lucky day. So we'll be talking a lot about the power of the zodiac sign Cancer and Jupiter. Some themed tunes coming up for you. Colleen Wheelahan has one at 6 o'clock. And of course, I'd be remiss not to play Mary Lou Williams's Zodiac Suite on Crossfade today at 4. Right now, Alexander Borodine takes us to the steppes of Central Asia. It's played by the Swiss Romande Orchestra.

Swiss Romande Orchestra playing In the Steppes of Central Asia by Alexander Borodin on 90.5 WUOL. Crossfade coming up at 4 o'clock with music from Mary Lou Williams's Zodiac Suite. Joseph Haydn is next. 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Here's Adrian Shepherd leading Cantilena. This is the Eighth Symphony of Joseph Haydn.

0: That was Cantilena playing the Eighth Symphony of Joseph Haydn. Adrian Shepherd conducting on 90.5 WUOL. I'm Kiana Dell. I'm glad you're listening to Classical Louisville on your Tuesday afternoon. Camille Saint-Saëns coming up in just a bit with music that it wasn't received well at its premiere because of its experimentation. Support today comes from the University of Louisville and the Belle of Louisville, where guests can do whatever floats their boat. Shake their booty, savor a sunset, or be immersed in River City history, all while rolling on the river. Ticket details for adults and kids at belleoflouisville.org.
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0: When Camille Saint-Saëns premiered his third piano concerto, he himself was sitting at the piano with the Leipzig Gewandhaus Orchestra. It was November of 1869, and it wasn't well received because in this concerto, he's doing a lot of harmonic experimentation. He's experimenting with certain sounds and colors that weren't typically being heard in this context, especially not then. We appreciate that experimentation now, though. Here it is, played by the City of Birmingham Symphony Orchestra with pianist Stephen Hoff.

Sicario Ramo led the City of Birmingham Symphony Orchestra with Stephen Hoff at the piano. That was the third piano concerto of Camille Saint-Saëns on 90.5 WUOL. I'm Kiana Dell. Happy to be here with you on a Tuesday afternoon and a lucky Tuesday as Jupiter and Venus are conjunct as they come together in the sky. Music from Mary Lou Williams' Zodiac Suite coming up at 4 o'clock. 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
1: Louisville Public Media. We are not quite in Cancer season yet, but astrologically, Jupiter is moving through the sign Cancer and has been for months. Jupiter is exalted in Cancer, which means it operates at its absolute best, bringing abundance and luck to everything that we do down here on Earth. Now, Cancer is the sign of our inner world. It rules our home, our family, our sense of safety, the way we nourish ourselves from the inside out. So it's a really good time to pour into yourself and to get cozy, to appreciate the things that help you feel nested and rested. And it's only right to play the fourth movement, Cancer, from Mary Lou Williams's Zodiac Suite. She plays here with a trio. We'll hear Mary Lou Williams on piano.

Mary Lou Williams and her trio, the composer herself on piano, Al Lucas on bass, and Jack Parker on drums, playing the fourth movement of her Zodiac Suite, representing the Zodiac sign Cancer. And a lucky day today, June 16th, if you're an astrology girly like me, a great time to nest, to pour into yourself, to journal, to manifest. Colleen Wheelahan has more cosmic music for you at 6 o'clock with Gustav Holst's Jupiter from the Planets. Right now, here's William Grant Still's Pastorella. Zena Schiff plays violin with the Royal Scottish National Orchestra.

a pastoral scene from William Grant Still, his Pastorella played by the Royal Scottish National Orchestra with Zena Schiff on violin. I'm Kiana Dell. I'm happy to be here with you on 90.5 WUOL. A quintet from Johann Christian Bach is coming up. 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The English Concert plays the first quintet of Johann Christian Bach.

That was Johann Christian Bach's first quintet played by the English Concert on 90.5 WUOL. I'm Kiama Dell here with you till 6 o'clock. Colleen Wheelahan keeps up a cosmic theme for today with Jupiter from the Planets by Gustav Holst. It's only right. She'll take you to the bandstand at 8 o'clock with music from Leonard Bernstein. Much to look forward to. 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Pianist Jean-Bernard Pommier plays with the Royal Northern Sinfonia. This is a ballade, this version for orchestra and piano by Gabriel Fauré.

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2: Gabrielle Fauré's Ballade, that version for piano and orchestra played by the Royal Northern Symphonia with pianist Jean-Bernard Pommier. 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Here's more piano music for your Tuesday afternoon. Daniel Barenboim plays the third impromptu from Franz Schubert.

0: Franz Schubert's third impromptu was played there on piano by Daniel Barenboim on 90.5 WUOL. I'm Kiana Dell. I'm here with you for just a bit over another hour. Charles Stanford coming up. For nearly 29 years, John Grants has been a force at Louisville Public Media. From securing vital business sponsorships to helping develop our signature event, WFPK Waterfront Wednesday, his impact is everywhere. From all of us at LPM, thank you, John, for your incredible dedication. You will be missed.
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0: That was the third Irish Rhapsody of Charles Stanford for cello and orchestra. Vernon Handley led the Ulster Orchestra with Raphael Walfisch on cello. I'm Kiana Dell. It's Tuesday. I hope you're enjoying your afternoon. Music from Ludwig von Beethoven is coming up next. 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
0: Here's the Berlin Philharmonic with the second Lenore Overture of Ludwig von Beethoven. Seiji Ozawa conducts.

Seiji Ozawa led the Berlin Philharmonic. That was the second Lenora Overture of Ludwig van Beethoven. You're listening to 90.5 WUOL on a Tuesday afternoon. Hope you're having a good day today. I'm feeling pretty good. Happy to be here with you. Robert Schumann takes us to some scenes from his childhood next. 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What starts out small quickly becomes a national sensation. 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Thanks to the Norton Family Foundation, PNC Foundation, and Marshall Family Foundation. Clara Schumann once made a comment to Robert Schumann that sometimes he seemed like a child. And that inspired him to write some music that was more cheerful, gentler, and more melodic than his earlier works. He originally wrote 30 pieces of music for piano, but only chose 13 for the final version. His Scenes from Childhood. It's played on piano by Isita Kanamason.

That was Isatik Hanamason playing Robert Schumann's Scenes from Childhood, music that's gentler, cheerful, a little bit more melodic. Thanks for spending your time on 90.5 WUOL with us here. Colleen Wheelahan is continuing this theme of cosmic luck. She has music from Gustav Holst's With the Planets, Jupiter, the Bringer of Jollity. That's coming up at 6 o'clock. She'll take you to the bandstand at 8. I'm Kiana Dell. LPM is proud to sponsor Kentucky Shakespeare Festival, presenting Shakespeare's Antony and Cleopatra, a tale of desire, scandal, and power. With food trucks, bar, and community pre-shows running June 18th through the 28th in Central Park. A ticketless event. Details at KentuckyShakespeare.com.

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0: composer, cellist, and backup zookeeper in the behavioral husbandry department at the Nashville Zoo. When we say multi-talented, we mean it. The multi-talented Caitlin Raitt, performing her own piece, Nature Nurture, on 90.5 WUOL Classical Louisville. Also Newlands alumnus. I'm Colleen Wheelahan. This is Evening Classics.
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0: Poseidon, the god of the sea, falls in love with Amphitrite, a sea nymph, after seeing her dance in the ocean. She is not interested and flees to escape him, hiding in the far reaches of the ocean. Poseidon sends messengers, most famously a dolphin, to search for her. And it's the dolphin that convinces her to accept Poseidon's proposal. She returns, marries Poseidon, and becomes the queen of the sea. And they all lived happily ever after. Poseidon and Amphitrite, an ocean fantasy, sets the story as a tone poem. It's music by John Knowles Payne, the Ulster Orchestra led by Joanne Folletta.

0: John Knowles Payne setting A Myth of the Sea, Poseidon and Amphitrite, an ocean fantasy. The Ulster Orchestra led there by Joanne Falletta on 90.5 WUOL.
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0: Composer Eric Korngold is most famous in the United States for his contributions to the golden age of Hollywood in terms of film scoring, but he was a concert composer first and foremost. This is his string sextet in D minor performed by the Nash Ensemble.

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6: We already heard one story at sea, Poseidon and Amphitrite, this evening on Evening Classics. Now, the storm at sea, a favorite subject of Antonio Vivaldi, who said it multiple times. The orchestra of the 18th century is joined by flutist Franz Bruggen

0: Franz Bruggen on the flute, along with the orchestra of the 18th century, in a concerto by Antonio Vivaldi, one of multiple concerti that he titled La Tempesta di Mare, The Storm at Sea. You heard it on Classical Louisville. I'm Colleen Wheelahan. This is Evening Classics.
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0: Earlier this evening, I referred to Jupiter from the planets as radiating pure joy, which is obvious from the name, the bringer of jollity. Radiating pure joy is also inherent in the title of this piece by Wolfgang Amadeus Mozart, a piece with a church setting that still feels more like a celebration. Given the name Exultate Jubilate, that's no surprise. It starts out when it's sung with rapid coloratura. It's played here on the oboe with the German Chamber Orchestra of Bremen.

0: Exultate Jubilate by Wolfgang Amadeus Mozart. Some joy for our Tuesday, Albrecht Mayer on the oboe, along with the German Chamber Orchestra of Bremen. I'm Colleen Wheelahan, and this week on Exploring Music, it's symphonies between 1900 and 1920, especially the little-known symphonies. Tonight, that's music by Karl Szymanowski, as well as Alexander Zemlinsky and Nikolai Mayakovsky. That's weeknights at 9 here on Classical Louisville.
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0: Modest Mussorgsky, along with several friends, memorialized painter Victor Hartmann when he surprisingly died young. 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
0: This is Evening Classics on 90.5 WUOL Classical Louisville. I'm Colleen Wheelahan. It's time for tonight's Bandstand Selection, which tonight will take us to the best of all possible worlds. It's more than the overture from Candide by Leonard Bernstein. This is the overture plus the arias Glitter and Begay and the song Make Our Garden Grow. Scott Weiss leads the University of South Carolina Wind Ensemble.